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0: 과연 쉬운가?
1: Hello dear friends, welcome to my reading room, a space for everyone who loves reading and the beautiful world of words. I am your host, Preeta. Dear friends, when we talk about reading, we often think of books as belonging to different languages, cultures and countries. But the wonderful thing about literature is that a good book can cross all these boundaries. A story written in one part of the world can touch a reader thousands of miles away. And India, with its many languages, cultures and traditions, has always had a wonderfully rich literary heritage. We have great writers writing in Malayalam, Tamil, Hindi, Bengali, Kannada and so many other Indian languages. At the same time, India has also given the world a remarkable body of literature written in English. Indian writing in English has a very special place in the literary world. What makes it interesting is the way Indian writers have used English language to express distinctly Indian experiences, our traditions, our landscapes, our people, our history and our emotions. Over the years, we have had some truly outstanding Indian writers in English, writers like R.K. Narayan, Mulkraj Anand, Raja Rao, Kamala Das, Anita Desai, Arundhati Roy and many more. Each of them has given the English language an Indian voice of their own. And among the earliest and the most remarkable voices in this tradition was a woman whose poetry was known for its melody, color and lyrical beauty. So dear listeners, today we are going to meet this extraordinary poet, popularly known as the Nightingale of India, whose name is inseparably connected with melody, beauty and the spirit of India, and that is Sarojini Naidu. Sarojini Naidu was not only a poet, she was also a freedom fighter, a political leader and an inspiring voice of her time. But in the world of literature, she is perhaps best remembered for the musical quality of her poetry. It is this musical quality that earned her the beautiful title The Nightingale of India. Her poetry often feels almost like a song. She had a remarkable ability to take ordinary moments and people from everyday Indian life and turn them into something poetic and memorable. Her first collection of poems, The Golden Threshold, was published in 1905, followed by The Bird of Time in 1912 and The Broken Wing in 1917. These three collections contain many of her best-known poems, including Indian Weavers, Coromantal Fishers and The Gift of India. Later, much of her poetry was brought together in The Sceptred Flute, Songs of India, and after her death, her daughter Padmaja Naidu edited The Feather of the Dawn, a collection of her previously unpublished poems. Apart from poetry, Sarojini Naidu was also a powerful orator, and her speeches and writings were published separately. But it is her poetry, lyrical, musical and deeply rooted in Indian life, that has given her a lasting place in Indian literature. So dear listeners, I am sure you must be curious to know which of Sarojini Naidu's works I have chosen for you today. Well, among her many beautiful poems, I was looking for something that would be simple, meaningful and at the same time leave us with something to think about. And I came across a short beautiful poem that captures the different stages of human life

a very simple image, the work of Indian weavers. So the poem I have chosen for today's reading room is Indian Weavers, and through this poem, Sarojini Naidu takes us through three important moments of life: birth, marriage, and death. Before we go into the analysis of the poem, I think it would be good to hear the poem first. So here goes the poem, Indian Weavers, and I will now read it for you. Sit back and listen to the poem. Weavers weaving at break of day, why do you weave a garment so gay? Blue as the wing of a halcyon wild, we weave the robes of a newly born child. Weavers weaving at fall of night, why do you weave a garment so bright? Like the plumes of a peacock, purple and green, we weave the marriage veils of a queen. Weavers weaving solemn and still, why do you weave in the moonlight chill? White as a feather and white as a cloud, we weave a dead man's funeral shroud. Dear friends, that's a poem. The poem presents three groups of weavers working at three different times of the day. At first, it appears to be a simple conversation between the poet and the weavers. But as we move through the three stanzas, we realize that the poem is not really about weaving cloth. It's about the different stages of human life. At dawn, the weavers are making a blue garment for a newborn child. The morning represents the beginning of life, freshness, innocence, and hope. Then comes evening. The weavers are making a beautiful garment for Kyun. The rich colors and beautiful imagery suggest youth, love, celebration, and marriage. And finally comes the night. The weavers are making a white shroud for a dead man. And suddenly, the meaning of the entire poem becomes clear. The three times of the day represent three stages of human existence: birth, life, death. One of the most beautiful features of the poem, Indian Weavers, is the way Sarojini Naidu uses colors. Colors are not merely decorative. They help us to feel the changing mood of the poem. The freshness of blue gives way to the richness of life and then gradually to the quiet whiteness of death. In just three short stanzas, the poet creates an entire emotional journey. There is another beautiful aspect of the poem Sarojini Naidu does not directly say. Instead, she lets us discover it through the movement of the day. Dawn becomes birth, evening becomes maturity and celebration, night becomes death. And this makes the poem universal. Every human life has its own dawn, its own afternoon, and its own night. The day moves forward without stopping. Life does the same. There is also something significant about choosing weavers for this poem. A weaver takes separate threads and brings them together to create something whole. In a similar way, life is made up of many different threads: childhood, relationships, love, happiness, sorrow, celebrations, and memories. The weavers in the poem are therefore doing more than making garments. They become almost like silent symbols of life itself. They keep weaving just as life keeps moving. One of the greatest strengths of Indian weavers is its simplicity. There is no complicated story. There are only three questions.

0: three answers, three times of day and three stages of life. And yet when we reach the final stanza, we understand that we have traveled through an entire human lifetime. It does not always need many words to say something profound. Sometimes a few carefully chosen images are enough. The poem also has a strong musical quality. The repetition of the question, "What are you weaving?" gives the poem a gentle rhythm. The repeated structure of the three stanzas makes the poem easy to remember and pleasant to listen to. No doubt, Sarojini Naidu was exceptionally good at creating that musical quality. Although the poem is deeply rooted in Indian imagery and culture, its central idea is universal. It does not matter where we come from. We are all born, we grow, we experience love, relationship, responsibilities and celebrations, and eventually life comes to an end. That's why the poem continues to speak to readers even today. When we first look at the weavers, we see people making clothes, but when we look more closely, we see something else. The blue cloth of the newborn reminds us of beginnings. The colorful garment reminds us of the beauty and the richness of living. And the white shroud reminds us that every life, however beautiful or long, eventually reaches its final silence. Through the poem, Sarojini Naidu presents life not as something to be feared, but as a natural cycle. She has woven an entire human life in the poem. This small beautiful poem reminds us of one very large truth. Life begins, life blossoms, and life eventually comes to an end. But in between, we are given the beautiful opportunity to weave something of our own. Dear friends, before I conclude today's episode, I have a humble request to all my friends. If you haven't read Indian Weavers yet, I encourage you to read the poem and experience its beauty for yourself. And if you feel like exploring more of Sarojini Naidu's poetry, I would also recommend two of her beautiful poems, The Bangle Sellers and The Indian Love Song. They are both simple, musical and rich with the colors of Indian life. So do spend some time with her poetry. You may discover that sometimes a few simple lines can stay with us for a very long time, and the right poem can quietly become a part of the way we see the world. And with that, we come to the end of today's episode of Reading Room. Please feel free to share your comments and valuable suggestions about the program with us in our WhatsApp number 8848558785. Thank you all for being with me today. Until we meet again, keep reading and keep discovering the beauty of words. This is Preeta signing off. 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
1: Current affairs updates. Dr. Parvati Jeevan. Prime Minister Narendra Modi and Tamil Nadu Chief Minister C. Joseph Vijay flag off a new Chennai metro train during the inauguration of the Ponnamalai Vadapalani section of Chennai Metro Rail Phase 2 in Chennai. PM Modi on Sunday assured Tamil Nadu Chief Minister C. Joseph Vijay that the centre stands with full commitment to extend whatever support is needed to take the state to new heights. The Ministry of Tribal Affairs convened the second regional review conference on implementation of the Forest Rights Act 2006 in Kolkata, West Bengal on 9 and 10 October 2026. Officials from 8 states attended to review claims, pending cases and implementation measures. Maharashtra Chief Minister Devendra Fadnavis yesterday launched the second phase of Mukhyamantri Samruddha Panchayat Raj Abhiyan 2.0 in Nashik. Tripura Governor Indra Sen

Na Retinalu has emphasized the importance of character building, value-based education, and the overall development of students. He was speaking at a cultural program, an indigenous ball festival in Sefaijala district. District Police Kargil yesterday accorded a ceremonial send-off to the Ladakh Police Bike Rally team as it continued its journey to Gujarat to participate in the national-level Rashtriya Ekta Divas celebrations. Andhra Pradesh Deputy Chief Minister K. Pavan Kalyan launched the Adavi Talli Bata 2.0 road project on 11 October 2026. The 2,052 rupee crore project covers 1,976 kilometers of roads to connect 1,341 tribal habitations across the state. Its first phase is planned to provide road access to at least 735 villages. Andhra Pradesh Chief Minister N. Chandrababu Naidu said the TDP and its allies would strive to allocate 40% of tickets to backward classes candidates in local body elections. 94th edition of Fit India Sundays on cycle organized in Varanasi yesterday along the route from Namogat to Diksha Mandap, Sampurnanand Sanskrit University from 6 a.m. onwards. Centered on the theme Nasha Mukta Youth for Viksit Bharat, the initiative will bring together young people, fitness enthusiasts, citizens and sporting icons to promote an active lifestyle and encourage youth to stay away from substance abuse. A standing committee for judicial well-being has been formed by the Supreme Court of India to create an institutional mechanism for dealing with the problems that judicial officials face professionally and personally. The Supreme Court of India's Chief Justice Suryakant has formed this committee and it will be headed by Supreme Court Judge Justice K.V. Vishwanathan. The Keralam wing of the Kokrosh Janata Party CJP has joined the protest in Delhi demanding the resignation of Chief Election Commissioner Gyanesh Kumar by sending its volunteers to the national capital and organizing solidarity events in the state. The Guwahati High Court questioned the Assam government about the legal process followed before Mumtaz Begum was sent to Bangladesh. The court sought clarification on when the Foreigners Tribunal's decision became final. The Guwahati High Court warned the Assam government that it will presume the Nagaon Foreigners Tribunal's opinion was not finalized in time unless the state provides the exact date and time the order was readied. Mumtaz Begum appeared before the tribunal on May 30, 2026 and was taken into custody immediately. She was moved through holding facilities and handed over to the Border Security Force BSF on June 13, then sent across the border to Bangladesh on June 14, 2026. The Karnataka Rajya Raita Sangha and Green Brigade have threatened to launch an indefinite blockade of national highways at district headquarters across the state from October 13 if a meeting with Union Minister for Consumer Affairs, Food and Public Distribution, Prahlad Joshi, fails to address their demands for better sugarcane prices and payments. The Supreme Court on Sunday issued notices to Union Home Secretary, Delhi Police Commissioner and Delhi Metro Rail Corporation Chairperson on a petition seeking initiation of contempt proceedings against them for alleged violation of its directions against total shutdown of Delhi Metro and other train services during the CJP protest on Saturday. Delhi police said that the information regarding the demise of CJP founder Abhijit Deepke's grandmother was promptly conveyed to him with due sensitivity yesterday. The police said that he was also informed of the scheduled funeral time and offered all possible assistance to facilitate his travel to his hometown on humanitarian grounds. Guruvayur Dore, a leading mridangam artist and exponent of the Padukottai style, died in Chennai on October 10, 2026. Born in Guruvayur on 2 July 1935, he began performing at 8 and was active in Carnatic music for more than 8 decades. Accounts gave his age as either 91 or 92. Indian Defence Secretary Shri Rajesh Kumar Singh is visiting Cyprus and Greece from October 12 to 15, 2026 to advance bilateral defence cooperation. India's Directorate General of Trade Remedies under the Ministry of Commerce and Industry initiated an anti-dumping investigation into imports of penicillin G and its salts from China. Dumping generally refers to exporting a product at a price below its normal value in the exporting country.
The probe followed an application by domestic manufacturer Lifeus Pharma Private Limited, which alleged that the imports were causing material retardation to the establishment of India's domestic industry. India's embassy in Saudi Arabia confirmed that an Indian national was killed in the missile attack on Riyadh airport. The embassy said it was assisting the bereaved family. U.S. President Donald Trump has named Katy Zakaria

0: International Airport in Riyadh on Sunday, a day after an attack killed 12 people. The Houthis claimed responsibility for the attacks and airport operations were disrupted. At least 139 migrants, including 15 children, died after an overcrowded boat capsized off Djibouti while traveling towards Yemen. At least 84 people remained missing, according to the International Organization for Migration. Iran reportedly said it was no longer responding to the U.S. reply to its proposal for reopening the Strait of Hormuz. The dispute continues to raise concerns about international shipping and global energy supplies. The IMF and World Bank annual meetings are taking place in Bangkok, Thailand from 12 to 18 October. Discussions are expected to focus on the impact of the Middle East conflict, rising energy and food prices, inflation and growing government debt. The Indian Olympic Association on Saturday announced that it will elect its new executive council on December 5, 5 days before the current committee's term ends, and kick-started the process by appointing Sanjay Kumar Srivastava as a returning officer to oversee the polls. In badminton, India's Anmol Karp won the women's singles title at the Turkey International Challenge, defeating compatriot Akarshi Kashyap in straight games. It was her third international senior title. Prime Minister Narendra Modi is scheduled to meet Indian Asian Games contingent, cricketers and other medalists on 15 October at 4:30 p.m. The makers of Nidhish Tiwari's Ramayana Part 1 have cleared the confusion surrounding the film's release date. The film will arrive in cinemas worldwide on November 5, 2026 across all premium formats. The announcement was made on Instagram on Sunday, October 11. Drishyam 3, The Conclusion, continued its strong run at the box office on Saturday. Ajay Devgan and Taboo's starrer has crossed the rupee 400 crore mark in worldwide gross collections, becoming Devgan's highest grossing film globally. That's all for today's current affairs updates. I'm Dr. Parvati Jeevan, signing off.
1: ഓരോ നിമിഷവും പാട്ടിനൊപ്പം ഓരോ മനസ്സിലും സന്തോഷത്തിനൊപ്പം ഇത് റേഡിയോ സന്തുലം 90.4 FM.

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Andhra Pradesh Deputy Chief Minister K. Pawan Kalyan launched the Adavi Talli Bata 2.0 road project on 11 October 2026. The 2052 rupee crore project covers 1976 kilometers of roads to connect 1341 tribal habitations across the state. Its first phase is planned to provide road access to at least 735 villages. Andhra Pradesh Chief Minister N. Chandrababu Naidu said that TDP and its allies would strive to allocate 40% of tickets to backward classes candidates in local body elections. 94th edition of Fit India Sundays on cycle organized in Varanasi yesterday along the route from Namogat to Diksha Mandap, Sampurnanand Sanskrit University from 6 a.m. onwards. Centered on the theme Nasha Mukta Youth for Viksit Bharat, the initiative will bring together young people, fitness enthusiasts, citizens and sporting icons to promote an active lifestyle and encourage youth to stay away from substance abuse. A standing committee for judicial well-being has been formed by the Supreme Court of India to create an institutional mechanism for dealing with the problems that judicial officers face professionally and personally. The Supreme Court of India's Chief Justice Suryakant has formed this committee and it will be headed by Supreme Court Judge Justice K.V. Vishwanathan. The Keralam wing of the Kokrosh Janata Party CJP has joined the protest in Delhi demanding the resignation of Chief Election Commissioner Gyanesh Kumar by sending its volunteers to the national capital and organizing solidarity events in the state. The Guwahati High Court questioned the Assam government about the legal process followed before Mumtaz Begum was sent to Bangladesh. The court sought clarification on when the Foreigners Tribunal's decision became final. The Guwahati High Court warned the Assam government that it will presume the Nagaon Foreigners Tribunal's opinion was not finalized in time unless the state provides the exact date and time the order was readied. Mumtaz Begum appeared before the tribunal on May 30, 2026 and was taken into custody immediately. She was moved through holding facilities and handed over to the Border Security Force BSF on June 13, then sent across the border to Bangladesh on June 14, 2026. The Karnataka Rajya Raita Sangha and Green Brigade have threatened to launch an indefinite blockade of national highways at district headquarters across the state from October 13 if a meeting with Union Minister for Consumer Affairs, Food and Public Distribution, Prahlad Joshi, fails to address their demands for better sugarcane prices and payments. The Supreme Court on Sunday issued notices to Union Home Secretary, Delhi Police Commissioner and Delhi Metro Rail Corporation Chairperson on a petition seeking initiation of contempt proceedings against them for alleged violation of its directions against total shutdown of Delhi Metro and other train services during the CJP protest on Saturday. Delhi police said that the information regarding the demise of CJP founder Abhijit Deepke's grandmother was promptly conveyed to him with due sensitivity yesterday. The police said that he was also informed of the scheduled funeral time and offered all possible assistance to facilitate his travel to his hometown on humanitarian grounds. Guruvayur Dore, a leading mridangam artist and exponent of the Padukottai style, died in Chennai on October 10, 2026. Born in Guruvayur on 2 July 1935, he began performing at 8 and was active in Carnatic music for more than 8 decades. Accounts gave his age as either 91 or 92. Indian Defence Secretary Shri Rajesh Kumar Singh is visiting Cyprus and Greece from October 12 to 15, 2026 to advance bilateral defence cooperation. India's Directorate General of Trade Remedies under the Ministry of Commerce and Industry initiated an anti-dumping investigation into imports of penicillin G.

and it salts from China. Dumping generally refers to exporting a product at a price below its normal value in the exporting country. The probe followed an application by domestic manufacturer Lifius Pharma Private Limited, which alleged that the imports were causing material retardation to the establishment of India's domestic industry. India's embassy in Saudi Arabia confirmed that an Indian national was killed.

0: പ്രസിഡന്റ് ജോസ് റൗൾ മുലിനോ ടു ഡിക്ലെയർ എ മേജർ ഡിസാസ്റ്റർ. A fresh attack on Riyadh Airport. Another projectile struck a passenger terminal at King Khalid International Airport in Riyadh on Sunday, a day after an attack killed 12 people. The Houthis claimed responsibility for the attacks and airport operations were disrupted. At least 139 migrants, including 15 children, died after an overcrowded boat capsized off Djibouti while traveling towards Yemen. At least 84 people remained missing, according to the International Organization for Migration. Iran reportedly said it was no longer responding to the US reply to its proposal for reopening the Strait of Hormuz. The dispute continues to raise concerns about international shipping and global energy supplies. The IMF and World Bank annual meetings are taking place in Bangkok, Thailand from 12 to 18 October. Discussions are expected to focus on the impact of the Middle East conflict, rising energy and food prices, inflation and growing government debt. The Indian Olympic Association on Saturday announced that it will elect its new executive council on December 5, 5 days before the current committee's term ends, and kick-started the process by appointing Sanjay Kumar Srivastava as a returning officer to oversee the polls. In badminton, India's Anmol Karp won the women's singles title at the Turkey International Challenge, defeating compatriot Akarshi Kashyap in straight games. It was her third international senior title. Prime Minister Narendra Modi is scheduled to meet Indian Asian Games contingent, cricketers and other medalists on 15 October at 4:30 p.m. The makers of Nidhish Tiwari's Ramayana Part 1 have cleared the confusion surrounding the film's release date. The film will arrive in cinemas worldwide on November 5, 2026 across all premium formats. The announcement was made on Instagram on Sunday, October 11. Drishyam 3, The Conclusion, continued its strong run at the box office on Saturday. Ajay Devgan and Taboo's starrer has crossed the rupee 400 crore mark in worldwide gross collections, becoming Devgan's highest grossing film globally. That's all for today's current affairs updates. I'm Dr. Parvati Jeevan, signing off.
1: നിങ്ങൾ കേട്ടുകൊണ്ടിരിക്കുന്നത് റേഡിയോ സാന്ത്വനം 90.4 FM. സ്റ്റേ ട്യൂൺഡ്.

Kamala Das, Anita Desai, Arundhati Roy, and many more. Each of them has given the English language an Indian voice of their own. And among the earliest and the most remarkable voices in this tradition was a woman whose poetry was known for its melody, color, and lyrical beauty. So, dear listeners, today we are going to meet this extraordinary poet, popularly known as the Nightingale of India, whose name is inseparably connected with melody, beauty, and the spirit of India, and that is Sarojini Naidu. Sarojini Naidu was not only a poet, she was also a freedom fighter, a political leader, and an inspiring voice of her time. But in the world of literature, she is perhaps best remembered for the musical quality of her poetry. It is this musical quality that earned her the beautiful title, the Nightingale of India. Her poetry often feels almost like a song. She had a remarkable ability to take ordinary moments and people from everyday Indian life and turn them into something poetic and memorable. Her first collection of poems, The Golden Threshold, was published in 1905, followed by The Bird of Time in 1912 and The Broken Wing in 1917. These three collections contain many of her best-known poems, including Indian Weavers, Coromandel Fishers, and The Gift of India. Later, much of her poetry was brought together in The Sceptred Flute, Songs of India, and after her death, her daughter Padmaja Naidu edited The Feather of the Dawn, a collection of her previously unpublished poems. Apart from poetry, Sarojini Naidu was also a powerful orator, and her speeches and writings were published separately. But it is her poetry, lyrical, musical, and deeply rooted in Indian life, that has given her a lasting place in Indian literature. So, dear listeners, I'm sure you must be curious to know which of Sarojini Naidu's works I have chosen for you today. Well, among her many beautiful poems, I was looking for something that would be simple, meaningful, and at the same time leave us with something to think about. And I came across a short, beautiful poem that captures the different stages of human life through a very simple image, the work of Indian weavers. So the poem I have chosen for today's reading room is Indian Weavers, and through this poem, Sarojini Naidu takes us through three important moments of life, birth, marriage, and death. Before we go into the analysis of the poem, I think it would be good to hear the poem first. So here goes the poem, Indian Weavers, and I will now read it for you. Sit back and listen to the poem. Weavers weaving at break of day, why do you weave a garment so gay? Blue as the wing of a halcyon wild, we weave the robes of a newly born child. Weavers weaving at fall of night, why do you weave a garment so bright? Like the plumes of a peacock, purple and green, we weave the marriage veils of a queen. Weavers weaving solemn and still, why do you weave in the moonlight chill? White as a feather and white as a cloud, we weave a dead man's funeral shroud. Dear friends, that's a poem. The poem presents three groups of weavers working at three different times of the day. At first, it appears to be a simple conversation between the poet and the weavers. But as we move through the three stanzas, we realize that the poem is not really about

weaving cloth. It's about the different stages of human life. At dawn, the weavers are making a blue garment for a newborn child. The morning represents the beginning of life, freshness, innocence, and hope. Then comes evening. The weavers are making a beautiful garment for Kune.

of the day represent three stages of human existence: birth, life, death. One of the most beautiful features of the poem Indian Weavers is the way Sarojini Naidu uses colors. Colors are not merely decorative, they help us to feel the changing mood of the poem. The freshness of blue gives way to the richness of life and then gradually to the quiet whiteness of death. In just three short stanzas, the poet creates an entire emotional journey. There is another beautiful aspect of the poem Sarojini Naidu does not directly say. Instead, she lets us discover it through the movement of the day. Dawn becomes birth, evening becomes maturity and celebration, night becomes death. And this makes the poem universal. Every human life has its own dawn, its own afternoon and its own night. The day moves forward without stopping. Life does the same. There is also something significant about choosing weavers for this poem. A weaver takes separate threads and brings them together to create something whole. In a similar way, life is made up of many different threads: childhood, relationships, love, happiness, sorrow, celebrations, and memories. The weavers in the poem are therefore doing more than making garments. They become almost like silent symbols of life itself. They keep weaving just as life keeps moving. One of the greatest strengths of Indian weavers is its simplicity. There is no complicated story. There are only three questions, three answers, three times of day and three stages of life. And yet, when we reach the final stanza, we understand that we have traveled through an entire human lifetime. It does not always need many words to say something profound. Sometimes, a few carefully chosen images are enough. The poem also has a strong musical quality. The repetition of the question, "What are you weaving?" gives the poem a gentle rhythm. The repeated structure of the three stanzas makes the poem easy to remember and pleasant to listen to. No doubt, Sarojini Naidu was exceptionally good at creating that musical quality. Although the poem is deeply rooted in Indian imagery and culture, its central idea is universal. It does not matter where we come from. We are all born, we grow, we experience love, relationship, responsibilities and celebrations, and eventually life comes to an end. That's why the poem continues to speak to readers even today. When we first look at the weavers, we see people making cloth, but when we look more closely, we see something else. The blue cloth of the newborn reminds us of beginnings. The colorful garment reminds us of the beauty and the richness of living. And the white shroud reminds us that every life, however beautiful or long, eventually reaches its final silence. Through the poem, Sarojini Naidu presents life not as something to be feared, but as a natural cycle. She has woven an entire human life in the poem. This small beautiful poem reminds us of one very large truth. Life begins, life blossoms, and life eventually comes to an end. But in between, we are given the beautiful opportunity to weave something of our own. Dear friends, before I conclude today's episode, I have a humble request to all my friends.

0: If you haven't read Indian Weavers yet, I encourage you to read the poem and experience its beauty for yourself. And if you feel like exploring more of Sarojini Naidu's poetry, I would also recommend two of her beautiful poems, The Bangle Sellers and The Indian Love Song. They are both simple, musical and rich with the colors of Indian life. So do spend some time with her poetry. You may discover that sometimes a few simple lines can stay with us for a very long time, and the right poem can quietly become a part of the way we see the world. And with that, we come to the end of today's episode of Reading Room. Please feel free to share your comments and valuable suggestions about the program with us in our WhatsApp number 8848558785. Thank you all for being with me today. Until we meet again, keep reading and keep discovering the beauty of words. This is Preeta signing off. 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